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0: Afrobeats category, and she's a dope all-around artist, and we talked about that. Check this out.
1: My music is alternative, Afro, soul, R&B. It's like a mesh of different genres. I didn't know about genres, so I was just making music, so that's why this is a bit weird. Any music that comes out of Nigeria, people just put it under Afrobeats because it's Nigeria, it's Africa. So now the new name for African music seems to be Afrobeats.
0: Facts, man. Tenz is a full-on all-around artist, man. If you ever miss when artists are on air with me, make sure you find me up on my YouTube shorts and my TikToks. A lot of the interview clips get cut up over there, right? I'm DJ Pup Dawg. Keeping it going right now. Boston, turn me up.

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1: Yeah!

Austin's number one for hip hop this weekend is our iHeartRadio Music Festival in Vegas. Cardi B, Snoop, Ciara, so many people are going to be out there. We're going to be streaming the whole thing on Hulu, all right? First night is Friday night. Keeping it going right now. My homegirl, Momo Boyd, right here. Come on.

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M94.5, that is such a vibe right there. That is Mully Zan right there with Such a Time. I'm DJ Pub Dog. Last night went to a show out in Boylston for St. Harrison. Yo, that dude is a dope singer, man. This was a fun time last night. Check it out on my Instagram,

Victoria Monet right there with Reach Out. She's going to be on my Top 30 Countdown this weekend. It goes down Saturday morning. The encore is at 5 p.m. on Sundays. If you ever miss when artists are on air with me, find me up on my YouTube and my TikToks. A lot of the interview clips get chopped up over there. Hit me up. It's at DJ Pub Dog. Right? I got that Cardi B going down right after this month. What else are we doing on this Wednesday night? Make sure you pull up to Maple and Ash. I'll be out there soon.

Cardi B right there was going to be shutting it down in Vegas at our iHeartRadio Music Festival this weekend. I'm going to start making my way up out of here. I'm going to go head over to Maple and Ash every Wednesday. I do that steakhouse right there at Seaport in the lounge. It's called Nightcap. Very sexy, upscale vibes, right? So come correct. It's a great date night. Come grab a drink with your boy out there, right? I will see you there. If not, enjoy the rest of your night. Have fun and be safe. Do not forget to spread love and be kind.

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27: 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Number 9.
29: Oh, yeah. 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I'm back. 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Let's get it going right now. Number 9 belongs to Lil Baby. It's Dead Fresh, Right Hand Jam.

Nice countdown. They call me E-Double. Giving a big shout out to everybody I saw at Big Night Live last night. Hovey did his thing. Indie Tribe. Keon Boom. It's crazy. Let's keep the countdown rolling right now. Number 7 belongs to my brother, Akon. It's Ringtone on Jimmy 94.

UConn. They call me E-Double. We are getting closer and closer and closer to the number one slot. We got a couple to go through, but first, we got to get to number three. It belongs to Lil Uzi Vert. It's called

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nothing about a conservative regular girl that still can beat a chest. 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Zodiac sign, it must be a Gemini moon, cause we about to go half. Mistakenly, nobody been in a bag, but how many bodies done been in her?

Pitbull and Little John. It's called Santa Lana. Right here in Jimmy 94.5. You are riding with the double. It's official. This guy right here, the Iceman, the Sixth God, whatever you want to call him. He's going on tour 2027. Start stacking those chips. You know it's going to be.

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Jam 94.5, Boston's Somewhere for Hip Hop. Yesterday, Drake released FOMO, his short film. And before the release, he was on the red carpet and confirmed that 2027, he will be hitting the road. So we'll be seeing Drake in Boston very soon.

0: Gemini 94.5, Boston's Zone for Hip Hop. It's AJ, and Ashley is going to join me in studio in moments for Ashley and the Jam Morning Show. So don't go anywhere, because we're making you laugh all morning long.
1: Oh my God, Jackson, can I try on your glasses?

0: I don't want to say pause, but it's very limp. And it's making me... I don't know what happened over the last few days, but I'm... Oh, there we go. Maybe if I tighten it that way, it'll fix it. Imagine, like, I'm trying to pull it in front of my face and just go boop. Oh, my God. You could clip this whole thing. My microphone is so limp, I'm pulling it to my face and it keeps going bloop.
1: What are you really talking about?
0: I know. Hi, guys. Good morning. Me, myself, and I is all I got in the end. No BMO today. He is expected to be here tomorrow. AJ and I were just watching this video that this girl did. She's hilarious, by the way. She's a comedian. I think her handle's like Real Shenanigans. And she was basically saying, like, if you grew up in Boston, you listened to these radio shows, like you would be 8, 9, and 10 years old in the car. And like, these are the shows that you listen to. And it doesn't like fall on deaf ears to me that I'm on such a heritage station.
1: Oh, like, absolutely.
0: Yeah. And I totally remember when, you know, Pebbles had left Jammin' the first time. And I knew the job was available, that it was like the most massive shoes that I was going to have to fill, because it was Pebbles, and to everybody around here, like, icon, queen, legend, of course. And then obviously I worked with Ramiro for a while. Ramiro left, and then Ramiro, Pebbles, and Melissa all got back together at Hot. Pebbles has obviously since retired. But yeah, I mean, I understand that, because for me growing up in New Jersey, like, we had Chio and War of the Roses, and that was what I listened to when I was little driving to work. So when people, you know, in the video, some of the comments were like, that was when Jammin' was good, like, it's fine, I get it, it's different times now. Somebody that's in a younger demo, I will be, which is weird to think, that person for them.
1: Oh, absolutely.
0: Like, yeah. The little, like, when moms call and they're like 7, 8, and 9 year olds are in the car, I'm like, oh my God. Like,
1: oh, that's actually super cute to think about.
0: Yes. Like, they're going to grow up and be like, oh, I listened to Ashley talking about like a limp microphone. I don't know. Weird. They also brought up Maddie, Billy, and Lisa. She was like, you know, I also listen to them growing up. My mother would be like, hold on 1 second. We have to listen to the end of this. Maddie's saying something. Billy, Lisa. It's just crazy. And, you know, and Billy and Lisa are still right on down the hall.
1: Yeah, they're still going.
0: They're still going. What was your... You definitely were a Jammin' girly.
1: So, well, I started off as a Kiss 108 listener. And then when I got to middle school, that's kind of when my taste started to change.
0: Because you grew up in...
1: North Reading, Massachusetts. Okay. And so, yeah, by the time I got to middle school, that's when my music taste changed and I started listening to Jammin' and Ramiro, Pebbles, and Melissa. Yeah. I grew up listening to them.
0: Yeah.
1: Which was really wild when I started my internship in college with them.
0: With them. Oh my God. Yeah. I actually remember being out one time at Northeastern in college and they were like, Pebbles is here. She was doing like an appearance at a bar and I was like, yo, you would have thought Madonna was in that place. Like, I was like, oh my God. Because again, I'm not naive to the fact that this is such an iconic and like it's such a heritage station and it's been around for forever. And I too grew up listening to people that aren't on anymore, but that was who I listened to. And then there's new blood, and you know, but I was just reading the comment section, I was dying. Most people are like, oh my God, yeah. And then someone's like, make Jammin' great again. I was like, shut up. Okay. But yeah, what a time. I totally get it. Like, I think about myself being young, driving to school, listening to Chio in the morning. He's doing War of the Roses, which it was fake, and I loved every second of it. Like, I just loved the drama.
1: Yeah, we're like 12 listening to relationship drama.
0: Exactly. 100%. That's why when people call in the show and they're like, Ash, I love listening, I drive my kid to work every day, and I'm like, or to school every day, I'm like, oh, I already know. You have to turn it down sometimes. Not even from what I'm saying, but possibly what from someone else is saying.
1: Yeah, I think of some of the stuff that I used to listen to when I was younger and I'm like, what?
0: Yeah.
1: How did I do that?
0: I know. And it's even crazier, like, hearing Billy tell his radio stories. Like, Ben Affleck slept on Billy's couch back
1: then.
0: That's
1: one of the wildest things I've ever heard.
0: Yeah. Like, I want Ben Affleck to be sleeping on my couch. Definitely not for the same reasons. Hi, everybody. If you're listening to Jammin' now in this age, I love you.

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1: When you need to know, we got you. 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
2: Thursday, September 17th, and AJ, will you look this up for me as I'm talking? I believe Ed Sheeran is supposed to be in Philly tomorrow night, so we will see if, in fact, this tour rolls on. But I do have some updates for you. Macklemore pledged to donate $1 million, the milli, that he earned from Ed Sheeran's Loop Tour to six organizations supporting Palestine relief efforts, challenging Robert Kraft to match his donation. So this is the big story. Yesterday afternoon, Macklemore's taking all of his earnings from the tour. He's donating them, and now he's challenging Bobo to match his donation. Later on in the day, we find out that Robert Kraft is going to donate, but it doesn't necessarily seem like he's donating because Macklemore has asked him to. He announced he's matching a $2 million donation that Ed Sheeran had made to a humanitarian aid in wake, obviously, of this massive dispute with Macklemore. So essentially, what he's saying is, listen, it wasn't necessarily Macklemore asking me, but what happened was Ed called me and said, listen, I'm doing $2 million to the humanitarian aid. Do you want to match that? And Robert Kraft announced that he had matched the donation. So donations are happening, you know, everywhere, and that's a great thing. Robert Kraft also went on to say he has worked for decades to support Palestinians and to bring them together with Israelis. Now, I went into a little deep dive in the comment section. Everyone was like, well, cool, that's great. Can Macklemore come back to the stadium? Will you open the door for him? It doesn't seem so. It certainly doesn't seem so. Remember, when Robert Kraft had initially announced that Macklemore would not be allowed inside of Gillette Stadium, he said that the stadium itself does not provide a platform for hate speech. I believe Ed is supposed to be going to Philly tomorrow night.
3: It's actually on Saturday.
2: Okay, so it's Saturday. And remember, Philly was on the list of places that supposedly Robert Kraft had called and been like, well, if you bring this person and that person, you ain't coming to our stadiums. He has since dropped Macklemore. The other opening acts have also since dropped. It seems like it's looking a little bit more positive that this show might actually happen.
3: I think Ed is really trying to still make it happen. My guess is if he's going to cancel, it's probably going to be tomorrow afternoon. If we don't hear anything by then, might be good.
2: There's no way that he'll do it on like Saturday afternoon.
3: No,
2: it's
3: going
2: to have to be today. It's going to have to be tomorrow. But I'm on AJ's side. I think Ed is doing every single thing he possibly can to try to help, to try to make this better. And I mean, on a positive note, a specific artist did reach out to Ed Sheeran and say, listen, I am more than happy to join the efforts, to join the Loop Tour if you need me. And that was Tekashi 6ix9ine. So, guys, there is a chance that next weekend at Gillette Stadium, you could be seeing Tekashi 6ix9ine on the Loop Tour. You won't see him. You will not. But we shall see. I'll keep you posted on that. Let's talk about the holdout juror. He is speaking out, kind of. The holdout juror I'm obviously referring to is the one from the Lindsey Clancy trial. The one, the 11-1, the one man that said, I find her to be guilty. And I think she knew what she was doing at the time that she took the lives of her three children. So he did an interview with Fugitive TV, or essentially through Fugitive TV. He does this interview. They're off camera. We will not see his face. It doesn't seem like he's ready to publicly, you know, come to the forefront, even though articles and news stories have been written about him. But he did this interview through Ray Marcel. It's a little confusing. So Ray Marcel does the interview with the holdout juror, Michael, and he kind of does a pod and explains that conversation.
4: He said that from day one, eight of them were going for Lindsey Clancy not guilty. That was on day one. Two were for guilty, and two didn't know. They didn't make up their mind. Now, that was on day one. He told me that the eight that on day one were going for Lindsey not guilty, he said to him, those eight felt like they were activists. And every day he said they would vote. He said the eight that felt that Lindsey was not guilty were trying to convince the other four, hey, Lindsey's not guilty. They were doing their best to convince. He said it got all the way down to the last wire, as in it wasn't just him. It was another juror. she was also voting not, she was voting, sorry, guilty. She was voting that Lindsay was guilty along with Michael. At the last moment, Michael said she caved in and voted with the rest. He doesn't know if it was pressure. He's not sure. But he said he didn't care. He said he knew that she was guilty because of the evidence that he saw.
2: So interesting. He also went on to break down the water bottle moment heard around the world. Because remember, the initial three ladies that came out and spoke, and then even the man, the male juror, the young male juror, said that there was a moment where the holdout juror went, grabbed exercise bands, put down a water bottle, and began to, you know, wrap it around the water bottle and I mean, what else was the man doing? It's this big question of like, what was he doing? Well, obviously, he was trying to show everybody in the room what she did to her children. But Ray Marcel asked Michael about that.
4: We even talked about the water bottle, how he tied the string around the water bottle. He said he did it to set an example and show people this is what the string was used for. Imagine the water bottle as their little necks. Oh. That's exactly why he did that to the water bottle. And he even said he explained it. So he doesn't know why some of these people are acting like he didn't explain what he did with the water bottle. He said some of the things that they're talking about him is either not the whole truth, the half truth, or just plain out lies.
2: Wow. So obviously I'm like, this is the news of the day. Like, this is the news when it comes to the Lindsay Clancy trial. We're finally hearing from the holdout juror, even though he wasn't present. We didn't see his face. He did it through Fugitive TV. We're learning things. But it was not the biggest Lindsay Clancy news of the day. The biggest news was that Patrick Clancy is finally doing a sit down interview. This man has been destroyed every singular way possible. We got content creators pretending they're investigators, saying they feel like Pat Clancy did this. And now he's doing a sit down. He is doing 60 minutes Sunday night. I am thrilled because it starts at 7 p.m. He is going to address the kids. He is going to address the mistrial. And most importantly, for those people out there that think he did it, he is going to address the conspiracies. And I'm sure what that has done to his life. You know, we didn't get any voice clips from it yet, like any like little clips from the interview. But I can tell you that somebody that works for 60 Minutes said that, you know, he talks about the kids, how he copes. And one of the things he says in it is that he uses their t-shirts as his pillowcase. I absolutely cannot. So 7 p.m., 60 minutes, we will finally hear from Patrick Clancy. All right, and lastly, Tory Lanez is going on tour. He's not, though. Tory Lanez announced a tour, which he put in quotations because he can't go anywhere outside of his cell in California Men's Colony. But he announced the not on tour.
5: So much money, I can't even count it, got a skeleton.

0: Instagram announcement. He is billing the shows as, you know, taking a page out of Ye's book, listening experiences that feature him and his friends. The friends haven't been revealed or announced, but we'll be waiting. The event kicks off on the 25th, so that is next Friday in New York, and it's going to wrap in Pittsburgh. But essentially, yeah, it's like you're going to a listening party with his buddies, and, you know, you're not going to see him. But there will be merch. We can't thank Tory for a lot. Like, what he did to Meg is obviously just horrifying. Shout out to my guy, DJ Foreign. Miss him every day. However, we can thank Tory Lanez for getting us through 2020.
1: Quarantine.
0: That I will give him. So, yeah, if you want to get a little taste of Tory, his not on tour starts shortly in New York. That is three things you need to know for Thursday, September the 17th. Easiest way to catch up on this show is by downloading the podcast. 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Put ASHL. Good morning.

0: Laughing because I felt like it's us. It's you guys listening to me, calling in, telling me your stories, me asking 700 follow-up questions, just so interested in the tea. So picture this. A guy comes to your house to deliver a pizza, and there you are in the comforts of your own home with your girlfriend. Pizza delivery guy knocks on the door. You come out, and he's like, I have a pizza for you. And you're like, what? I didn't order a pizza. Your girlfriend's like, we did not order a pizza. What's the name on the order? And the name they give is your ex-girlfriend. So then the current girlfriend of yours gets mad. Why? What's going on? And so then the delivery man actually then goes and delivers that pizza that was supposed to be for the ex to the ex's house. And then this happens. Like, this is the type of delivery. This man gets 55 stars from me.
1: Say my name.
2: I did. I had to because he's like, you're at the wrong house. And he goes, dude, I didn't order pizza. I go, okay, well, this has already happened today. Then the girl comes.
1: Oh,
2: and she goes, well, is there a name with the order? And I go, yeah, of course, there's always a name. So, Deanna. And she's like, that's his ex-girlfriend. Oh, my God, is that because she saw you today?
1: What?
2: Yeah, that's what she said. The drama continues.
1: Let me take this.
2: Yeah, you better.
1: You want a drink? You want to come take a shot?
2: Oh, my God. That would be amazing, but thank you.
0: I love it. He was like, hold on. I'm going to go deliver the pizza and I will snitch on this situation. The pizza delivery trick is a thing. Now, again, I don't know if this girl just forgot to switch the address and that's why it went there. But I have heard stories of people doing deliveries to the house to see if they can check who's inside said home. So you think your man's is cheating and he's at so-and-so's house, you order a pizza to the house and you see who answers the door. This is an old trick that I've heard of. I'm not saying that was that situation, but what I love is the delivery drama and the delivery driver's execution of being like, I could just go deliver this pizza and call it a night, but he's like, oh yeah. The new girlfriend came to the door. She wanted to know the name. And then she says, she said this because she saw you today. It's just so juicy. And now I'm thinking, I know you have something juicy. Somebody call me with something juicy. You can stay anonymous. You don't have to say your name, but pretend I'm the delivery drama, the delivery driver, and I have to deliver this drama. 877-617-1945. Let's see if we can do it this early in the morning. 877-617-1945. Somebody deliver.

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3: Hi, guys. Good morning. It's Ashley and the Jammin' Morning Show. I loved this story so much. I was crying.

0: Cut it, Janice. We have to get to Anonymous. Now, listen, I was just playing the quick story of the delivery driver who went to the wrong house to deliver a pizza. Guy comes out. He's like, I didn't order this. The new girlfriend's like, what's the name on the order? Turns out it's his ex-girlfriend's pizza. It's a whole thing. And I love that the delivery driver went to the ex's house, delivered the pizza, and he's like, I have to tell you the whole story. I live for it. I love it. So I said, if anybody has some drama to tell me, you can stay anonymous. I can be like the delivery driver, and we'll deliver it to the people. And we got one. Anonymous, good morning.
1: Hello.
0: All right.
1: Good morning, Ashley.
0: Good morning, doll. All right, so let me make sure I'm getting this correctly. You were on, like, Marketplace or Craigslist or one of those, and you found your current roommates, which just so happened to be a married couple.
1: Correct.
0: Okay. So you live in, I'm assuming it's a two-bed. They have their room. You have your room.
1: It's actually a three-bed. They don't really sleep together.
0: Okay. So they sleep in separate bedrooms, but they are confirmed to be married.
1: 100%.
0: All right. Do they seem affectionate with each other?
1: All the time.
0: Okay. That's news we need. So every morning, she gets up for work. She leaves out of the house. And what happens?
1: So it's not every morning. She has another job waiting tables at night. Mm-hmm. And I just want to know, like, from the audience. So I'm kind of more friends with the guy than I am with the girl. But every time the girl goes to her side job, there's another random chick, like multiples, coming to the house and being in that third bedroom for a couple hours at a time. And I've walked past a couple of them, and, like, if you were me and, like, you live in that house and that's the roof over your head, what would you do in this scenario?
0: Shut your mouth is what I would do in this scenario. I ain't got nothing to do with you. Unless, like, this woman... Now, mind you, okay, so you're closer with the guy, but the guy is the one that is having different females in and out every time the wife leaves for work.
1: Yeah.
0: Okay.
1: I like the wife, too.
0: Cool. That's nice. I mean, listen, I guess if you felt like that's your boy, you could say to him, oh, y'all in an open relationship? I mean, you could say that. Now, do we...
1: I know they're not.
0: And how do you know they're not?
1: Because I've never seen her do that.
0: Well, she's going to work. Maybe she's hooking up with somebody at work. We don't know the details.
1: Seriously,
0: they could have some sort of setup. And my issue would be you saying something, like think you're telling her something she doesn't know. And they're like, okay, he's a snitch. He can't get down with us. He needs to go. And this is the roof over your head.
1: This is true. And I don't really want to be a snitch, but it kind of puts me in a bad situation.
0: Yeah. I'm so happy that you snitched to me. Now, the girls that he's bringing in and out, is it like a couple hours and they bounce? Or are they, you know, what's that situation
1: like?
0: Yeah.
1: Literally a couple hours and they're gone. And it's a new car in the driveway, like, every time. I don't even know how this guy has so many girlfriends coming over.
0: Now, what if they're in there reading books?
1: I don't know if that's one of his hobbies.
0: Can you confirm that you've like heard things, or are you just...
1: I haven't, because when that happens, I go to my section of the house.
0: Yeah, you're up out of there. Well, listen, I actually came into this the other day where a girl was like, I know something that's going on. Should I tell? And I said no in that situation. I don't know if people will disagree with me. I'm also saying no in this situation. They could really, I mean, listen, a married couple, this is of no offense to you, so please don't take offense to this, but a married couple that's inviting a stranger into their home as another roommate, they're off. Something's not right with them. I don't know what it is. They might have an open relationship. They might be hoping to hook up with you, buddy. I'm going to be honest with you. You might be next on the list. I don't know.
1: What if they're swingers and I didn't know the whole
0: time? That's what I'm saying. And that, you know what they saw in you? They saw a secret keeper. They saw wrong because you're telling me all the secrets. But they were like, this guy will come in. He'll be our roommate. He'll pay us a little something, something, and he'll keep our secrets. That's what I mean.
1: I mean, I'm on the no side. Like, I haven't done it yet. I just want to hear people's reactions from the 94.5 listeners and see what everybody else thinks. Okay. I am on the no side with you. Yeah. I haven't said anything, and right. I don't plan on anything. But the second you said drama, I went, oh,
0: you're
1: man.
0: Like, oh, buddy, I got it. We don't. Listen, this, here's what we'll do. I'll put you on hold. We'll see if we can get one person. I don't have a ton of time here. So don't go anywhere, Anonymous.
1: That's fine.
0: Okay, don't go anywhere. If you disagree with me, you agree with me. He wants to hear from someone else. 877-617-1945. 877-617-1945. He found a married couple on the marketplace, guys. He lives with them now. When the wife leaves for work, the husband hooks up with mystery chicks. Should he tell? Or should he 100% be kicked out on the curb? Because that's what's going to happen. Convict.

0: picture this. You are on Facebook Marketplace. No, they were selling roommates out here. And you find a living situation. You move in with a married couple, okay? They have their space. You have yours. You see the wife leaving for work every day. And the husband starts bringing in miscellaneous women every time the wife leaves. The question Anonymous is asking is, should he tell or not? And I'm like, absolutely not, pal. You want a roof over your head? Winter is coming. Ask Jon Snow. All right? Like, where are you going? You don't got anywhere to go. I'm telling him absolutely not. Do not tell. Mind your business. They could have an open relationship. You don't know. But Anonymous is listening and she's like, Ashley, absolutely not. You think he should tell the wife?
1: Yes.
0: Now, what if the wife...
1: Yes, I do think he should tell the wife.
0: Really? Because what if the wife looks at him and she's like, duh, mind your business. Like, we're in an open relationship. And then she...
1: Well, then that's fine. You leave it at that.
0: Yeah, but then she... What if she's like, you're a snitch, leave, and then the man's homeless? That's on you, Anonymous.
1: Well, I just think that he is looking out for her health because, honestly, I would be so upset if, like, this woman got an infection that she didn't know about. She thought she was with her husband and she like knows where he's been, but this could be like a health problem.
0: Health hazard. Okay. I hate that we said the word infection before 7 a.m. It's just okay. All right. Well, Anonymous, the opposite take from me. Let's go back to the original Anonymous. This is how you know there's drama and tea involved if everyone's staying anonymous. She thinks it could be a health hazard and you have to tell the wife.
2: I mean, I'm still on team no.
0: I'm on team
2: I
0: no.
2: Need a I had.
0: No, that didn't sway me either. I am team no till I die. Unless you are fully prepared to hit the streets, my guy, then no. No.
2: Yep, I feel you. I wanted to see what the
0: Well, the phones are going crazy. It's just early, and we're against commercials here, so we got to go. But if this was later in the day, there would be way more. I also would like to ask you, how long have you been living there?
2: 3 years.
0: Okay. So, yeah, you would know if they were together or not. I think we can confirm that they're married. What that looks like for them could be, you know, something different. But all right, Anonymous. Yeah, I say no, but do let me know if anything crazy happens and, like, you know, you hook up with them or something.
2: I will. I got you on Instagram.
0: Oh, perfect. Thank you so much for the call. Wow. Now I know what it feels like to be the pizza delivery man. I feel so good.
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4: Get a disabled vehicle with the left lane blocked. Route 24 northbound before Route 140. And you got about a 23-minute ride right now on Route 3 southbound between Route 110 and Treble Cove Road. That's Lisa with the Drive. It's AJ on Jam 94.5.
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2: All right, everybody. It is Thursday. It is September 17th. And, Obs, we have updates in the Ed Sheeran, Macklemore, Robert Kraft situation. So, Macklemore yesterday pledges to donate $1 million that he earned from Ed Sheeran's Loop Tour to six organizations supporting Palestinian relief efforts, challenging Robert Kraft to match his donation. Macklemore emphasized the importance of focusing on Palestinian issues rather than the controversy surrounding his donation and, of course, the removal from the tour. Now, listen, Robert Kraft did, in fact, donate, but I wouldn't necessarily say he matched Macklemore's donation. He announced that he is going to match Ed Sheeran's $2 million donation, essentially insinuating that Ed called him and was like, listen, I'm doing $2 million to humanitarian aid in wake of everything that's happening. Do you want to match that? So he did, which is nice. I mean, money is going to different organizations to help, you know, regardless of how you feel or which side of this that you're on. They're trying to do what they believe is right. You know, I think Robert Kraft is kind of trying to make it clear, like, hey, this was a thing between Ed and I. But the way of the timing, it kind of seemed like, okay, Macklemore is donating now. Boom, Robert Kraft's donating and matching because Macklemore told him to. But Rob's like, no. Ed called me and all of these things. The comment section after Robert Kraft announced that he was donating was tough. People were like, okay, well, good. Thanks for the $2 mil. Are you going to let Macklemore back on tour? Obviously, that is not going to happen ever. But the latest, and I mean, where I think we'll learn the most, is Ed Sheeran is expected to perform in Philly on Saturday. It is Thursday. Will it happen? Because we know Macklemore was dropped. We know everybody else is like, I'm up out of here. I'm supporting Macklemore. So it's pretty much just solo Ed at this point, trying his best to keep this thing alive, I think. His own band backed out. You know, we were trying to debate last hour, I think, if in fact he is going to cancel that Saturday show, he has to do it either today or tomorrow. The only thing that would be worse for him at this point is to just cancel like hours before. Like, he's got to let these people know, especially if someone's flying to Philly for his show. But I don't know. It seemed like after the donations yesterday that every single person that's involved in this is trying to do the best they can so that the headline stays on what's important and doesn't go to just, hey, Macklemore was kicked off this tour because we don't believe in freedom of speech. By the way, Kraft also said he has worked for decades to support Palestinians and bring them together with the Israelis. If you're somebody that's like, well, I really wanted to go to Ed next weekend at Gillette and see an opener, do not worry, because Tekashi69 has offered his services to Ed Sheeran if, in fact, Ed needs somebody on the tour. I wouldn't hold out for that. Speaking of holdout, the holdout jury hath spoken. But instead of like being present and showing his face, he did an interview through Fugitive TV with Ray Marcel. So basically, he does this sit down with Ray. He doesn't show his face. Ray then does like podcast type format and talks about his discussion with the lone holdout juror in the Lindsey Clancy case.
3: He said that from day one, eight of them were going for Lindsey Clancy not guilty. That was on day one. Two were for guilty, and two didn't know. They didn't make up their mind. Now, that was on day one. He told me that the eight that on day one were going for Lindsey not guilty, he said to him, those eight felt like they were activists. And every day he said they would vote. He said the eight that felt that Lindsey was not guilty were trying to convince the other four, hey, Lindsey's not guilty. They were doing their best to convince. He said it got all the way down to the last wire, as in it wasn't just him. It was another juror. She was also voting guilty. She was voting that Lindsey was guilty along with Michael. At the last moment, Michael said she caved in and voted with the rest. He doesn't know if it was pressure. He's not sure. But he said he didn't care. He said he knew that she was guilty because of the evidence that he saw.
2: 10 toes down. Now, never forget, we had the three ladies come out, and then we had the one younger male juror. All of them spoke about an incident that happened during the deliberations where this holdout juror grabbed a water bottle and the exercise bands and did a demonstration.
3: We even talked about the water bottle, how he tied the string around the water bottle. He said he did it to set an example and show people this is what the string was used for. Imagine the water bottle as their little necks. That's exactly why he did that to the water bottle. And he even said he explained it. So he doesn't know why some of these people are acting like he didn't explain what he did with the water bottle. He said some of the things that they're talking about him is either not the whole truth, the half truth, or just plain out lies.
2: Obviously, I thought that was going to be the biggest story out of the Lindsey Clancy trial from yesterday, but no, no, no. Guys, gear up. I would say set your DVR, but I don't think they have those anymore. Patrick Clancy is going to be on 60 Minutes. That was announced yesterday. It'll be Sunday. It's at 7 p.m. Thank God I won't be asleep. He is set to address the children, the mistrial, and the conspiracies. For all of you people out there that rabbit holed, that actually for some insanely odd reason believe that he could have been a part of this, this one's for you. Now remember, he's dealing with all these defamation lawsuits. His lawyers are working OT because him and his new family are quite literally receiving death threats. Now, we don't have any audio to play yet because we haven't heard from him in the interview, but people at work in around 60 Minutes have kind of talked a little bit about the interview. One thing that I heard was that he talks about how he sleeps with his kids' t-shirts as pillowcases. And I will cry right now. I don't have words for that. Patrick Clancy, 60 Minutes on Sunday at 7. Obviously on Monday, we will be breaking that interview down. All right. And lastly, I saw this headline and I got immediately mad because I didn't know that there were rumors that Cardi and Offset were hooking up again, but I got mad. I got mad because I'm like, Cardi, girlfriend, we can't. We had drama with Stefon Diggs. We were maybe hooking up with that beautiful Nigerian soccer player. Like, we can't be going back to Offset, who cheated on us 750,000 times. Now, Offset was at Wave's birthday party, but they're co-parenting. So I tried not to think anything of it. But Cardi is officially shutting down any rumor that she is still hooking up with Offset. The initial tweet, it says, this tea has come across my desk. Apparently, Offset's girlfriend is reposting tweets that insinuate Cardi and Offset have not been keeping away from each other like they claim. And the rumor of them messing around after the kids' party may very well be true. Cardi did not take but seconds to respond. This is why you know I love her. And she said, never in your life is this true. Mother effers could go through that man's text, through his phone, whatever. You are never going to catch me doing that. I don't flirt. I don't give any inch of possibility. She's cursing, but she said, put a private investigator on me. And I put that on my kid's life in the name of Jesus. So Cardi is making it very clear there's no reconciliation between her and Offset. And I'm happy to hear it because we again, ladies, we can't be going back for a sixth time. 1, 2, 3. Okay. Number 6, we're out. That is 3 things you need to know for Thursday, September 17th. Bryson Tiller and the boys next Tuesday night, Xfinity Center. Magic Jordan, Ty Dolla $ign, Austin Mills teaming up with Bryson for this show. It is the 22nd, so it's quite literally just a few days away. I'm hooking you up with a pair of tickets in right now. 877-617-1945. Caller 25, you're going. Good luck.
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0: Get an accident causing delays right now, 93 southbound before Route 24, and watch out for a disabled bus, Route 1A northbound in the Callahan Tunnel. That's going to have you backed up to 93. That's the latest look of the drive. It's AJ on Jamma 94.5.
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8: Boston weather.
0: Cloudy skies today with rain expected in the late afternoon and a high of 79 degrees.
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2: Penelope in Oxford is going to Bryson Tiller, or so it seems, going to pass the tickets off to her granddaughter, who's going to collapse when she gets to tell her this afternoon that she won the tickets. I love it. All right, at 8:20, we'll run it back. Bryson Tiller matches Jordan Ty Dolla $ign, Austin Mills, Xfinity Center. Again, 8:20 will be the next shot. It's so funny because earlier I was saying that I wanted someone to call me in anonymously and tell me some sort of drama that they're having in their life. This woman actually DM'd me and was like, I have a crazy thing happening in my life. I can just tell, though, I've been in the game long enough that she gave me her number, but I do feel like there's a chance she does not answer. But even if she doesn't, I got enough to report to you. I don't know what's going on here. The dating streets are so, so crazy wild. We will talk about it next. Good morning.
33: Hey, Titi me preguntó si tengo muchas novias, hoy tengo a una, mañana a otra, ey, pero no hay boda. 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

0: Things are getting weird out here in the dating streets. You wouldn't even believe this. I do ask of you, Anonymous, that when we talk about this, remember, like, it's 7:30, the kids are on their way to school, so let's try to be as clean as we possibly can on this. But let's backtrack. Are we officially giving this man the title of boyfriend, or would you say you guys are dating?
1: No, not a boyfriend. We're definitely just dating.
0: And where did you meet him?
1: Facebook dating.
0: Okay, you met him on Facebook dating, and how was the conversation? Like, how did it, and you, by the way, at this point, you've hung out, correct?
1: Oh, yeah, we've hung out many days. We've only known each other, like, 2 weeks and have been with each other more than half of it.
0: Oh, my God. So you start talking, like, 2 weeks ago on Facebook dating. Things pop off. You have a lot in common?
1: Yep, a lot of everything feels natural. I feel alive. So does it me. Everything's going great. Well, was going great.
0: Until tell everybody what the recent thing is. He has a certain thing that he's into, a certain ask.
1: Yes, and everyone does, which is fine. Yeah. But he's into the living, the swinging lifestyle, which is okay, but it is to the furthest extent. Like, with as many other people as I could possibly be with is his desire.
0: Your initial message to me was, this man is asking me to have sweet love with as many men as I possibly can. Now, does he want a bird's eye view on this, or does he just want you to do it and report?
1: Both. Like, literally anything would make him happy, but if he said that if I can spend my day off just doing that with as many people as possible, he would be the happiest man alive.
0: Guys, are we okay? What in the actual you know what? Like, okay, so his desire is for Anonymous on her off day to make sweet love to as many people as she possibly can in 24 hours, in a 24-hour period, whilst he watches, essentially.
1: 100%. He wants it every day, but, like, it's too crazy for me.
0: Nah, honey. Like, so he says this to you. First off, after 2 weeks of knowing someone, this request is diabolical. Have you guys, in the 2 weeks, we're not judging here, have you had relations?
1: Yes.
0: Okay. So he clearly feels comfortable enough to ask you to do something like this. When he first requested this, what did you say back to him? Because I would have said bye, but I'm wondering what you said.
1: Well, he didn't say it all to begin with. I think he kind of eased himself into it because he knows this is extensive. Mm-hmm. I've been in the swinging lifestyle before, so I wasn't totally turned off to begin with. But once he said, as many men, as old as possible, I was like, that's just not going to happen. I can't do that.
0: As old as possible? Like he wants you in there with pop-ups? Or, like, what are we talking?
1: Like, he said he'll take anyone, but his preference is, like, 70-year-old men.
0: All right, he should be jailed.
1: So much.
0: Hello, anyone? Hello, is anybody else hearing this? Yeah. This man should be in jail. This is crazy. He wants you to roll up on a bunch of, what's he want you to go to, like, a diner at 6 a.m. when the vets are getting their coffee and talking war stories? Like, I am so confused at this. Mind you, I like how you keep, like, but, like, you keep throwing in that you're cool with the swingers lifestyle. The swingers lifestyle to me is very different from what he's asking. Like, he's giving Diddy vibes to me. I don't, like,
1: yeah.
0: This is, are you?
1: Right. If it was once in a blue, like, that's a swinger thing, but this is extensive. Like, he, in his past relationship, has made Tinder accounts to find many men, like, and just will send his girlfriends out to do whatever. Like, he said that he'll even take a ride, like, leave the house and have the guy come over. Like, it is just way too much. Like, it's uncomfortable.
0: Yeah. Listen, people can be into what they're into. Like, who am I to judge? But I am judging right now because this is far too much. Where are you guys at now? Like, it's, I mean, I know it's new, but are you, like, I completely turned off by this?
1: I am pretty much distancing myself because I think this is just a strong desire of him that he wouldn't be able to let it go. Like, I think this is what he needs.
0: Yeah.
1: And I can't do that.
0: What is he, I mean, we're not going to give any, like, his name or anything, but what does he do for a living?
1: He is an electrician out in Boston.
0: Wow.

0: turning on lights and thinking about pop-ups. That's crazy. What was the last communication that you two had?
1: This morning. Like, we still are talking every day. I'm trying to ease my way out of it and just trying to see, like, if this is something he can go on without, but yeah. It really doesn't seem like it.
0: Because
1: like, every night he's asking me if I'm going to go meet up with someone, and it's just, I'm not, like, no.
0: Yeah, like, whose grandpa am I calling? Like, I don't, like, what are we doing? Are you a little saddened by this? Like, I mean, 2 weeks, you guys have already hooked up. Like, are you sad because could you have seen a potential relationship here, do you feel like?
1: I think I'm just sad about it in general because, like, I have been searching for love for so long and, like, I do feel alive with him. So I think that piece I'm sad about, but I don't, like, sleeping with people is not love, so I'm not really too traumatically sad about it, you know?
0: Yeah. Well, let me do this. Let me put you on hold. Maybe there's questions that people have that I'm not asking, because once, like, I'm off this man, like, but maybe there's something else, and so I'll open up the phone lines if anybody has any questions, so don't go anywhere, Anonymous. I'm sure they do. 877-617-1945. 877-617-1945. I'm going to make this as appropriate as I possibly can. Woman meets man on Facebook dating. They've only been chatting for 2 weeks. They have had relations in the 2 weeks. He is now pushing for her on her next off day to have fun with as many men as she can. He'd like to watch, or he'll leave so she can do that. And they have to be ideally using a cane somewhere above the age of 70. What is going on out here? 877-617-1945. I'm done, dude. I'm done.

0: Hi guys, good morning. It's Ashley in the JMM Morning Show. Somebody just wrote me the other day and was like, "Ash, you do such a you have a tough job because you have to try to like be careful with what you say. You know, if you have an opinion, people get mad." I'm like, "Yeah, man, it's a daily grind out here." But you know what? What's really hard is me trying to appropriately say what this woman's man wants. That's actually the true test of how hard my job is, other than the alarm clock. All right, so girl meets guy on Facebook dating. She's on hold. They have been chatting for 2 weeks, like to today, like up until today, it's been only 2 weeks. They have had relations and she just right now feels like it can't go anywhere and it's going to have to end because he has a certain request. The man's a deviant, if you ask me. He wants her on her next off day to have fun with as many men as she possibly can. He'll either watch or leave so that she can do that. Like, we're talking as many as she can fit in a 24-hour period. And he wants them to be able to go to the movies and get the ticket half price. They have to be senior citizens. They have to be over the age of 75. Excuse me, what? Like, so essentially he wants her to hit up an old folks home, senior citizen housing, whatever you're calling it these days, and request to borrow these men for a love affair. Excuse me, what? 877-617-1945, 877-617-1945. Now she's still chit-chatting with this guy, but like, Chevelle's in Boston. You got to let that man go.
1: Oh, hey.
0: That man's got to go. This is sick.
1: Yeah. He is sick.
0: Thank you.
1: That's
0: Thank
1: it.
0: You. I mean, here's the thing.
1: And,
0: she's clearly down, not with that, but like she said six times. She's like, "I'm cool with the swinger lifestyle." So you're already getting a woman that's like open to things. And if you're having a woman that's willing to swing, say no to what you're propositioning, you got to look in the mirror, bud.
1: Uh-huh. I just think like she's looking for love and long-term relationship, and mm-hmm. this dude's got a different agenda.
0: Yeah.
1: And it's pretty disgusting. And so like, that's not someone you're going to bring home to mama.
0: No.
1: No. So you're looking for love and long-term relationship.
0: Yeah.
1: He is not the man. And so like, what do you guys do for fun? Well, on my days off, mom, he has me like banging 70-year-olds. Like, not cool. And you're never going to find love there. And did she ever think why she found him single? She found him single because someone else ran for him. I call it a hard cut off, shut off. I don't know why she's holding on and lingering. You're not going to get love there,
0: no. But
1: lust and your other people's, like 70-year-olds women, and that's a turn on for him.
0: Yeah.
1: And that has nothing to do with swingers. So I don't know what she's doing.
0: Yeah.
1: And sorry, anonymous, honey.
0: No. I like, what is this guy into that they have to be elderly? I can't.
1: Ew. Yeah.
0: Like, and no, and listen, the elderly deserve love. Like, with the elderly, I'm unwell. Thank you for the call. I'm with you. Heart stop on this. Anthony is in Warwick. Anthony, I mean, this woman's listening. I, what are we doing? This guy is.
2: He's got to go. I mean, it's asking way too much of her. He's got something going on up there.
0: He needs help.
2: That just isn't right.
0: He
2: absolutely does need help. I mean, she's like that other woman said there before my call. You know, she's looking out for a long-term relationship, and this guy is just like, what he's asking, again, is like, it's abuse. It really is. It's a form of abuse.
0: Yeah, like,
2: it's terrible.
0: His ask is crazy. Like, you know, a regular ask is like, "Hey, will you dress up in a naughty nurse costume and take care of me?" Cool, man. We can get behind that. This is Looney Tunes. Like, I couldn't believe it when she messaged me. I was like, what? Eh?
2: He's got to go.
0: Yeah.
2: I mean, that's way too much. That's too much of a package right there.
0: Thanks. All right. As long as
2: insane. When I heard that, I'm like,
0: oh
2: my God.
0: Yeah.
2: I just got to, absolutely.
0: Anthony, thank you for the call. Anonymous, listen, every single call is like, she has to run from this. This is crazy. She can't. Like, most people that are calling that are on hold are like, they can see that you want something more. Like, you want love. And that even you're open to some things that aren't, you know, on the norm. But what he's asking, we cannot. We can't.
3: Trust me, I know. I know to run from this. Like, that is
1: that is my goal this weekend, to just cut it off.
0: Yeah.
1: We don't live close, so it's definitely easier, but
0: yeah,
1: this is like the craziest thing I've ever experienced in dating.
0: No, this will be the craziest thing anyone's ever called me to experience in dating. I've truly never heard, like, even Diddy wasn't asking for this age range. Like, I've never in my time heard of anything like it. He just weirds me out, and I want better for you, so I don't know if it's getting back on Facebook dating or just staying single for the rest of your life, because I'm scared. You got to end it. And you know what? It's easy. Like you said, he lives far away, but you could also just be like, hey, I don't think we have the same interests, and I'm all set. But thank you so much.
1: Thank you.
0: Oh, well, that was to him, but also to you. Yes. Thank you for calling, babe. And yeah, keep me in the loop if there's anything else. I don't know what else would be, but let me know. DM me.
1: All right.
0: Bye. AJ, like, given this opportunity, single for the remainder of your days, or meet a guy that you're into after 2 weeks and get propositioned with this?
3: Single for eternity.
0: Single for forever.
4: She make me feel so good. Better than I would by myself, or if I was with somebody else. You don't understand. She make the people say, yeah. Yeah.

0: You guys are such a wreck. I love it. Just a good energy and vibe because I live in Norwood and I have to drive to Boston every day to drop the kids. You guys are just energy.
1: It's Ashley.
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2: All right, babes, Thursday, September 17th, and we have some movement with Ed Sheeran, Macklemore, and Robert Kraft, and the movement is coming in form of money, honey. Macklemore pledging to donate $1 million, the milli that he earned from Ed Sheeran's tour, in fact, to six different organizations supporting Palestinian relief efforts, then challenging Robert Kraft to match his donation and do the same. Macklemore emphasized the importance of focusing on Palestinian issues rather than the big controversy surrounding A, the donation, and B, the removal of him from the tour. Now, Robert Kraft then later in the day puts out a statement and does announce that he's donating, but certainly not because Macklemore asked him to match. Robert Kraft says he's actually matching the $2 million donation that Ed Sheeran made to humanitarian aid in wake of everything that obviously has happened. I think people could turn this into this battle of donations, but who cares? I mean, people are donating to what they believe is the right thing. But I feel like Kraft was making it clear, like, yes, I am donating, but I'm donating to match Big Ed, and that's that. So there you have it. Yesterday, $4 million went to the humanitarian aid from Robert Kraft and from Ed Sheeran. $1 million that Macklemore made from the Ed Sheeran tour went to six different Palestinian relief efforts. The big question is, can Ed carry on? Like, the fallout from grace from this has been crazy. I see people in Robert Kraft's comment section and Gillette being like, well, okay, you know, because Kraft made as part of his statement, he said, quote, I've worked for decades to support Palestinians and bring them together with Israelis. And so people are like, well, cool, bring them together and let's bring Macklemore back on the tour. That's not happening. I don't see that happening. Obviously, Kraft had also said that the stadium will not provide a platform for hate speech, but Ed lost everybody. You know, he told Macklemore, or the promoter told Macklemore, like, you got to go. But then everybody else that was supposed to perform with Ed was like, yeah, I'm out. Even his own band. He is set to perform in just 2 days on Saturday at Philly. So that, I feel like that will be the next update I have for you. Does he perform? Will he perform? Does he say, listen, like, this has gotten out of hand and I don't think I'm going to, I don't know. We shall see. But obviously he's not expected here until next Friday and Saturday. And people that have those tickets are anxious to see if he does the show this Saturday in Philly. Now, if you're somebody who's like, damn, I really want him to have an opener, don't worry. Sleep at night knowing that Tekashi 6ix9ine has offered his services to Ed Sheeran if, in fact, Ed is looking for someone to join the tour. I cannot imagine what Ed is thinking about that. All right, the holdout juror in the Lindsey Clancy case is speaking out, not physically. He's not present, and we're certainly not seeing his face. The only time we've seen his face is in the articles that have been written about him. But he did an interview through Fugitive TV with Ray Marcel. So basically, Ray sits down with him, they have a little chit-chat, and then Ray does a podcast type of format where he speaks on behalf of the holdout juror. Here's a clip from that combo.
3: He said that from day one, eight of them were going for Lindsey Clancy not guilty. That was on day one. Two were for guilty. And two didn't know. They didn't make up their mind. Now, that was on day one. He told me that the eight that on day one were going for a Lindsey not guilty, he said to him, those eight felt like they were activists. And every day he said they would vote. He said the eight that felt that Lindsey was not guilty were trying to convince the other four, hey, Lindsey's not guilty. They were doing their best to convince. He said it got all the way down to the last wire, as in it wasn't just him. It was another juror. She was also voting guilty. She was voting that Lindsey was guilty along with Michael. At the last moment, Michael said she caved in and voted with the rest.
2: She was tired. He
3: doesn't know if it was pressure. He's not sure. But he said he didn't care. He said he knew that she was guilty because of the evidence that he saw.
2: So, I mean, listen, he then, Ray Marcel, that is the guy that you just heard who did the interview, went on Cuomo, and as he was being asked questions, was like, well, wait, I do want to say this about how he's essentially been doxxed.
4: Did he say to you, I had reasonable doubts that this, you know, was her illness that did this, but I couldn't acquit her?
5: Well, first, before I say that, I do want everybody to know, no matter if you agree with him or not, and me and him had this conversation, if you agree with him or not, guilty or not guilty, his name shouldn't have been put out there like that. And no juror should be, you know, put to the forefront like that, because it's their civic duty to do that and they should be protected. So he never asked for, you know, any of this whatsoever. When I had my conversation with him, he said that based off all the evidence that he's seen, everything that he heard, he felt that she was guilty and felt that at the time she was not, or I should say not guilty, for a reason of insanity. He felt that she was sane when she did it. And that's exactly what he told me.
2: Which we figured. I mean, obviously, him being the one holdout. So that was huge, right? We're finally getting a little look-see into the mind of the holdout juror. And I was like, this is massive news for this thing. That wasn't it, though. We also found out that Patrick Clancy is doing an interview on 60 Minutes on Sunday. You can only guess where I will be. It is a 7 p.m. Interview. He is going to address the kids. He's going to address the mistrial. And yes, they are confirming that he also will, in fact, you know, address these conspiracies and how TikTok and Instagram and content creators have all now become investigators when it comes to Lindsey Clancy. So 7 p.m. on Sunday, 60 Minutes, sit down with Patrick Clancy. All right, and lastly, Tory Lanez has announced a tour. Yeah, that's in quotes, because obviously he can't go on tour. He's in a cell in a California men's colony. But he did announce the not on tour tour.
6: So much money, I can't even count it, gotta scale it away.
7: All right, clearly you can't get all of that. You can get this, though.

0: He's taking a page out of Ye's book right there. So it's not an actual tour, but instead they're billing it as a listening experience that is going to feature him and his friends. We don't know who the friends are, but what I can tell you is it starts next Friday night. I am so interested to see the video clips from inside of this, how many people go. I know someone's in their car screaming free Tory right now. Next Friday, September 25th, it begins and it will wrap in Pittsburgh on November 13. There's also official tour merch.
1: Quarantine.
0: That is three things you need to know for Thursday, September 17th. Let's do round two of Bryson, though. Bryson is going to be at the Xfinity Center. He is going to be alongside Magic Jordan, Ty Dolla $ign, and, of course, Austin Mills. 877-617-1945. 877-617-1945. Caller 25, you are going to Bryson Tiller and the boys. Good luck. And as always, may the odds be ever in your favor.

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2: Hi, guys. Good morning. It is Ashley in the Jammin' Morning Show. Happy Thursday. We're going to do the check-in right here. So we're checking in on you. What do you got going on? How are we? Anything you want. 877-617-1945. That is 877-617-1945. Jordan is in Attleboro. Hi, George. Good morning.
3: Morning.
2: What's going on?
3: Another day headed to work.
2: Another day. Are you
3: actually pulled over though?
2: Oh, you did. Yeah.
3: Because I lose service in a certain spot on the way to work. So I'm like, let me pull over. Let me get all in. Let me focus.
2: Oh, thank you for that. Because how many times am I up here like, hello, what's going? It's just, and it sounds so bad. So I appreciate you for doing that. Are you a Monday through Friday guy?
3: And I always judge the people too.
2: Yeah, me too.
3: Yeah, I'm a Monday through Friday.
2: Nice. Well, we're close, man. We got one more sleep, and then it's Friday, which is nice. Well, I hope you can get off next Tuesday because you're going.
3: I'm still recovering from the Pats loss, so emotionally.
2: I know. Well, listen, I know. Hopefully this weekend they win for you and you can be better. But you're going to have to get off next Tuesday night because you're going to Bryson.
3: I will absolutely be off next Tuesday night.
2: I love it. All right. Well, congrats. Hey, I appreciate your dedication to this show, staying vigilant, not, you know, going in an area where I can't hear you. So congrats. Hang on the line and we'll get all your info.
3: Thank you.
2: All right. Okay, so we're going to check in with my, this one's a special check-in. We're going to check in with my guy, Larry the Lawyer. You know Larry from this show. Larry comes on every once in a while and helps you guys out with, like, you know, you got attacked by your neighbor's dog. What do you do? That's my go-to. If I have any law questions, I'm always calling Larry. I follow Larry's wife on social. Very hot, spicy lady. And, she posted something the other day and was like, thank you to everybody who's reached out with, you know, Larry and his cancer diagnosis. And I was like, bitch, what? So I immediately text her. I'm like, oh, my God, send Larry my love. What's going on? Obviously, Larry and I are cool. I always tell you guys, if you're going through something and you need some legal help, he's our guy. So I said, we have to check in because I know that he's getting ready to run a, like, support cancer care race. So Larry, first and foremost, if we're running in a race, you must be okay. Give me like your health update.
4: Yeah, so thanks for having me as always, Ashley. Yeah, I'm fine. I feel fine. Obviously I'm going through some things, but yeah, in March of this year I went into the hospital with what ended up being a kidney stone. It was the worst pain ever, and then they found cancer in my other kidney, so I had it removed.
2: Oh my God.
4: I'm going through some therapy, but yeah, in terms of symptoms right now, I feel pretty good. I'm
2: good.
4: Probably in the best shape of my life because I've been focusing on my health. So yeah, so we're doing Mass General Hospital, which just happens to be where I had all my treatment and continue to. They're doing their annual cancer walk/run on Sunday at the Hatchell in the Esplanade by the Charles River. So my law firm, A&S Lawyers, we're going to have our team. I'll be running. A few of us are running, and we're trying to raise as much money as we can.
2: Are you doing the run or are you doing the walk part?
4: I'm doing the run.
2: I'm not judging you, dude. You've been through a lot.
4: I'm a runner. You know what's amazing? You know what I'll tell you is amazing? I've had this opportunity. I've done some runs before, and I'm not a runner.
2: Me neither.
4: It's amazing that if you just have to do one run for like 3 or 5 miles, almost any one of us can do it. Now, you wouldn't be able to do it the next day, but you can do it like when you have the event. I've done it a few times. It's crazy how that works.
2: No, it is weird how that works because I'm with you. I'm not a runner. Once a year, I run this little race in Marshfield for St. Patrick's Day. It's like 3.5 miles, and I'm fine. But like, I don't run.
4: Once a year, you just moved to Marshfield. So how many times has that happened?
2: Twice, Larry. I run in marathons now, for the love of God.
4: Okay.
2: Well, dude, this was crazy when I saw it. I'm glad you're okay, and I'm glad your story is your story. But, you know, something like this is important because it can cost, and I know, like, people helping and donating is amazing. So if somebody wants to go to the run, help support the run, how do they do that?
4: My link is on my Instagram, Larry_Nussbaum, NUSSBAUM. If you don't know how to spell Larry, then I guess we won't get the donation.
2: Yeah, no, you have no chance.
4: But yeah, and you can also, I'm sure, listen, it's not really about me. It's about everybody else. So I'm sure if it's easier, you could probably find it on MGH's page or MGH.com, Cancer Walk. There's a million ways to Google it now, but anything helps, $1, $5, again, we'll be out there, try to have some fun, and hopefully it'll be a beautiful day.
2: All right. Well, listen, we got to have
4: I did want to check in on one thing. I didn't realize this is a check-in. So how come nobody called me to ask me about the Lancey Clancy case, if I'm your legal expert?
2: Well, you know, I've asked you about cases in your time, and you're like, Ash, that's not up my alley. But okay, since we have you on.
4: I'm just teasing.
2: Well, what guilty or not guilty? Where do you fall? What do you think?
4: Honestly, personally, I fall not guilty. I find not guilty.
2: By reason of insanity?
4: That's not a lawyer talking. That's just my personal opinion. Yeah, I mean, she's got to be completely tapped. Her life is terrible already right now. I mean, I think she's suffered enough and is going to continue to. I mean, her rest of her life is horrific.
2: Yeah.
4: I wouldn't imagine that or wish that upon anybody. So I don't know what we're doing here.
2: Well, I mean, you might wish it upon someone that took the lives of their three kids. I don't know. But I'm just saying, I see that side of it, too. And I think it's a hot topic.
4: Why are you a guilty person?
2: I go back and forth on it, but I don't love certain things. Like, I don't love the Googling of how long it takes to get to certain places. I don't like hearing that with postpartum psychosis. You know, I mean, Andrea Yates.
4: Now, you brought up my wife. My wife is convinced that the husband killed the kids.
2: Yeah,
4: she's a conspiracy theorist.
2: I love your wife, but she's a lunatic because that is so crazy. That is so crazy to say. But no, you know, having the one expert up there that talked about postpartum psychosis and said, you know, you would hear many voices. You wouldn't just hear voices one time. Andrea Yates heard voices for months before she took the lives of her kids. Yeah. It's weird. The one for one is weird for me. But I do agree that she will suffer for the rest of her life for sure.
4: Let me say this real quick, and I know I'm wasting your time, but. I do try to stay away from putting my opinions because everybody has a right. But here's what I said about it when I spoke about it the other day is that whatever side you're on is that, you know, we have to, as a society, trust and believe, even though it's not perfect in our judicial system. Mm-hmm. And so that's where I try to keep my focus on is that, I mean, honest to God, Kevin Reddington, I know him personally. He did an unbelievable job. Beast. If you want to look at it from a lawyering, I mean, he really did. Yep. He's really good at what he does. The world now has learned about him, but anybody locally in the industry we already knew how good he's one of the best. And then the other thing is, like I said, I have cases, we have to pick the jury. You know, there's some people that believe that you win and lose the case at the jury selection. That's the whole case. Nothing else matters. And so you don't have to love the system, but it is our system, and it's not fair, and it gets it right sometimes, and it gets it wrong, but you got to just kind of go with it, and that's my whole kind of feeling on it all.
2: That makes sense to me, and I can totally see something of the importance of picking the jury. That's why when it takes a long time, I absolutely get it, and that sentiment of Kevin Reddington, I feel like many lawyers in and around the city have said the same thing. Like, we already knew that he was a rock star, but he got put on a national front there, and by the way, if you love him, then I'm assuming your wife loves him, and he himself has come out many times being like, enough is enough with the Pat Clancy conspiracy.
4: Yeah.
2: And he's going to be on 60 Minutes this Sunday, and he'll address those so she can
4: I know. Good for him. If only he was a little bit younger and could capitalize on all this.
2: Oh, my God. All right, Larry. Well, I'm so happy that you're feeling better and you're doing this Sunday. Go to MGH's website, guys, if you want to help out. I appreciate the call, and we'll talk soon.
4: All right,
2: bye, Larry. Thanks. Yeah, by the way, guys, if you listen to this show and you ever like are going through something legally, I am not the one, but I can always pass you on to Larry. He's his phone number is like, it's something crazy. He's going to be so mad at me.
5: I think it's like all twos.
2: I do too. I think it's like 617-222-2222.
5: I think you're right.
2: 222-222-222. Just start typing twos and you will somehow get to Larry. Anyways, all right, we're doing the check-in. What are you doing? How are you doing? What's going on? Call me. Talk about anything you want. Weigh in on anything we've discussed thus far. How are you? Call me. Say hi. 877-617-1945. 877-617-1945. It's the check-in only on Jammin'. Good morning.

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Hi, everybody. Good morning. It's Ashley in the JM Morning Show. Listen, we're doing the check-in right here so we can talk about anything. Whatever you got going on, call me and tell me a story. We've had a lot of anonymous stories today. Say hi, check in. 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

0: despicable.
1: Hi, everybody. Good morning. It is Ashley in the Jam and Morning Show. It's literally just AJ and I in here. Usually we have Alex helping us do the phones. He is not here today. So poor AJ is running around like a crazy person with her head cut out. We are trying to make it work down here at Jammin' as best we can. It's laughable some days. Like it really is. We're doing the check-in, so we're checking in on anything you want. What a combo here. Daniela is in Nashua and wants to talk about rock climbing and real estate. Like as in there's ties between them or separate convos?
2: They're pretty much just separate convos. It's just a hobby of mine that I started really getting into.
1: Which one?
2: The rock climbing.
1: Okay.
2: Have you guys ever heard of free climbing?
1: Free climbing?
2: Yeah.
1: Oh, free, like free as a bird?
2: Like free climbing, like just climbing without a rope.
1: Yeah,
2: I
1: know what free climbing is, and I always think that the people that do it are crazy people. Are you them?
2: Well, it's not.
1: No, it's crazy. Like you will,
2: it's
1: you could
2: not
1: die.
2: Where I'm at right now.
1: Okay. Well, I don't. But, you don't need to work up to it. Like we don't need to be free climbing out here.
2: No, definitely not. Definitely not. But it is something that like it's definitely achievable. Like the human body can definitely do it. It's just fear. We all hold a little bit of fear, but
1: well, yeah.
2: I'm sure we'd all probably free climb if we had.
1: Well, listen,
2: I don't know, whatever they have.
1: But like, like if we had to free climb, like to survive for sure. But like to pick it as a hobby is like, why? I don't know.
2: Insane.
1: Yeah. I just like, it's just, it's like literally picking a hobby of like wrestling a bear or something. It's like, for what? What if the bear? Yeah. You know,
2: with like people jumping out of planes, though.
1: Yeah, well, there's a parachute there. Free climbing, you got nothing. You will free.
2: Some of them have parachutes.
1: Okay, that's good to know. Parachutes. Did not know that fun fact. Yeah. I've seen, like, the doc about the guy that free climbs and then he dies. And the whole doc, you think, like, it's super sad.
2: Yeah,
1: like,
2: you're that was really sad.
1: Yeah, that messed me up. That's why I'm like, I'm all set. Like, you watch the doc, guys, and you think, like, oh, my God, this dude free climbs and he loves it and he's so happy and then he's just dead. And it's pretty messed up.
2: Yeah, Alex Harold, he's still alive, but he's an amazing climber. And he's done, like, El Cap hundreds of times. And it's just crazy to see people climb.
1: It's nuts.
2: Things that high.
1: Watching that is, no, it, like, really almost makes you want to, like, vom. Like, it's actually crazy. You rock climb for fun, and you do, are you a real estate agent during the day?
2: I'm in school right now. I'm studying.
1: Okay.
2: So I have to finish my 40 hours, which I'm really close to being done. Mm-hmm. Really excited about that. But, like, it's just a lot. It's a lot. It's a lot of terminology. And just focusing on stuff is so hard because, like, ADHD takes over my brain. And it sucks.
1: Okay. I believe it. But I would also, now that you told me you have ADHD, I really don't want you free climbing. Because, like, you could be up there. You could be up there, and then all of a sudden you're like, what am I going to have for dinner tonight? Like, you can't, and we need you to concentrate. So let's focus on one thing.
2: It definitely gives me a sense of focus. When I rock climb, I only think of rock climbing.
1: Good.
2: It's the only place I'm at. I'm on the wall. I'm trying to figure out my next holds, where I should place my feet, how strong my core is. It's just a mind to body muscle connection.
1: And
2: so,
1: so that helps you mentally. How old are you?
2: I'm 24.
1: Okay. Well, I want you to make it to 25. So here I am telling you, I want you to stop having the goal of free climb. But I love it. Best of luck in real estate school and have fun. Like if you rock climb, honey, if that's what you want to do. But like, not freely.
2: I'll be safe.
1: Be
2: Don't
1: safe.
2: Don't worry.
1: All right.
2: I'll use a harness.
1: Thank you. Harness. That's what I was at. Thank you so much for the call. Harness. No, I don't remember the name of the doc, but the fireman and I were on a plane one time. He tossed it on. So, like, I got on. I started mess me up. Like, free climbing it's crazy. I want to go to this call real quick. AJ

0: tried to quickly take the call and get your name, but we couldn't get your name because it was fast. So, hi, good morning. Who am I speaking with?
1: Good morning. Good morning. This is Gia. Hi, I call
0: Gia.
1: All the time.
0: Hi, Gia.
1: Actually, I had a quick question
0: for
1: you, darling.
0: What's up?
1: Tomorrow, I plan... You're doing a live show, right, in Salem?
0: Oh, my God. No. Thank you so much for calling, because there's... I don't know if there's any confusion on this. Okay. Live show is happening, but not till October. Okay? So...
1: Oh, shoot. Okay.
0: Yes. So, October 23rd is the live show date. It will be at Rockefeller's in Salem. I want every single one of you to get the people together, get your friends, get your family. I will be doing this show live at Rockefeller's from 6 to 10 a.m., but it is October 23rd. Remember, we're getting geared up for
1: spooky. My dates were totally off. But listen, so it's kid friendly? Because I do have children. They love you. They're like begging me, like, we want to go see Ashley.
0: Listen.
1: Is it kid friendly? Because I plan on having a mimosa for breakfast.
0: You should. I have mimosas when I'm with my kids, too. There were kids last year. I think there was a lady that had a real small baby, and I think there were teens there last year. So, yeah, I mean, okay. Salem itself also is kid friendly. Like, there are things that you can find for the kids to do. So that's a you call, Mom. But I would love to have you. I just don't want you showing up tomorrow looking for us. So October 23rd is going to be the live show. There'll be a costume contest. But remember, it's like Halloween based. So it's in October.
1: Yeah, absolutely. Thank you so
0: all
1: much
0: right, Gia.
1: For the right date.
0: Yes.
1: And we will be there. Super excited. Thank
0: I
1: you,
0: can't
1: Ashley.
0: Wait. Thank you so much for the call. No, guys, I can't wait either. I also feel like even the DMs I've been getting, I think everyone's very confused. But October 23rd is the date. Live show. We'll be doing this in Rockefeller's at Salem, 6 to 10, and then we're going to gallivant after, but we'll do big money, we'll do a costume contest, Santi's going to be back joining me, it's going to be a time. AJ and I keep talking about it, we're so excited.
2: I need a costume, I have no inspiration, and I'm like, it's going to be here before we know
0: it. No, it is. Guys, I feel like we blinked, we're already halfway through September, it's crazy time. So October 23rd, if you have any questions, DM me at Ashley Feldman, 2 E's on the Ashley. Good morning.
3: Jamming 94.5 traffic.
2: You're slow right now. Got about 47-minute ride on 93 southbound between Park Street and the Zakin Bridge. And you're also looking at delays right now on the expressway northbound between Firstburg Parkway and Columbia Road. That's the latest look at the drive. It's AJ on Jamming 94.5.
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2: All right, everybody. It is Thursday. It is September 17th. And OBS, we have updates in the Ed Sheeran, Macklemore, Robert Kraft situation. So, Macklemore yesterday pledges to donate $1 million that he earned from Ed Sheeran's Loop Tour to six organizations supporting Palestinian relief efforts, challenging Robert Kraft to match his donation. Macklemore emphasized the importance of focusing on Palestinian issues rather than the controversy surrounding his donation and, of course, the removal from the tour. Now, listen, Robert Kraft did, in fact, donate, but I wouldn't necessarily say he matched Macklemore's donation. He announced that he is going to match Ed Sheeran's $2 million donation, essentially insinuating that Ed called him and was like, listen, I'm doing $2 million to humanitarian aid in wake of everything that's happening. Do you want to match that? So he did, which is nice. I mean, money is going to different organizations to help, you know, regardless of how you feel or which side of this that you're on. They're trying to do what they believe is right. You know, I think Robert Kraft is kind of trying to make it clear, like, hey, this was a thing between Ed and I. But the way of the timing, it kind of seemed like, okay, Macklemore is donating now. Boom, Robert Kraft's donating and matching because Macklemore told him to. But Rob's like, no. Ed called me and all of these things. The comment section after Robert Kraft announced that he was donating was tough. People were like, okay, well, good. Thanks for the $2 million. Are you going to let Macklemore back on tour? Obviously, that is not going to happen ever. But the latest, and I mean, where I think we'll learn the most, is Ed Sheeran is expected to perform in Philly on Saturday. It is Thursday. Will it happen? Because we know Macklemore was dropped. We know everybody else is like, I'm up out of here. I'm supporting Macklemore. So it's pretty much just solo Ed at this point, trying his best to keep this thing alive, I think. His own band backed out. You know, we were trying to debate last hour, I think, if in fact he is going to cancel that Saturday show. He has to do it either today or tomorrow. The only thing that would be worse for him at this point is to just cancel like hours before. Like, he's got to let these people know, especially if someone's flying to Philly for his show. But I don't know. It seemed like after the donations yesterday that every single person that's involved in this is trying to do the best they can so that the headline stays on what's important and doesn't go to just, hey, Macklemore was kicked off this tour because we don't believe in freedom of speech. By the way, Kraft also said he has worked for decades to support Palestinians and bring them together with the Israelis. If you're somebody that's like, well, I really wanted to go to Ed next weekend at Gillette and see an opener, do not worry, because Tekashi69 has offered his services to Ed Sheeran if, in fact, Ed needs somebody on the tour. I wouldn't hold out for that. Speaking of holdout, the holdout jury hath spoken. But instead of like being present and showing his face, he did an interview through Fugitive TV with Ray Marcel. So basically, he does this sit down with Ray. He doesn't show his face. Ray then does like podcast type format and talks about his discussion with the lone holdout juror in the Lindsey Clancy case.
3: He said that from day one, eight of them were going for Lindsey Clancy not guilty. That was on day one. Two were for guilty, and two didn't know. They didn't make up their mind. Now, that was on day one. He told me that the eight that on day one were going for Lindsey not guilty, he said to him, those eight felt like they were activists. And every day he said they would vote. He said the eight that felt that Lindsey was not guilty were trying to convince the other four, hey, Lindsey's not guilty. They were doing their best to convince. He said it got all the way down to the last wire, as in it wasn't just him. It was another juror. She was also voting guilty. She was voting that Lindsey was guilty along with Michael. At the last moment, Michael said she caved in and voted with the rest. He doesn't know if it was pressure. He's not sure. But he said he didn't care. He said he knew that she was guilty because of the evidence that he saw.
2: 10 toes down. Now, never forget, we had the three ladies come out, and then we had the one younger male juror. All of them spoke about an incident that happened during the deliberations where this holdout juror grabbed a water bottle and the exercise bands and did a demonstration.
3: We even talked about the water bottle, how he tied the string around the water bottle. He said he did it to set an example and show people this is what the string was used for. Imagine the water bottle as their little necks. That's exactly why he did that to the water bottle. And he even said he explained it. So he doesn't know why some of these people are acting like he didn't explain what he did with the water bottle. He said some of the things that they're talking about him is either not the whole truth, the half truth, or just plain out lies.
2: Obviously, I thought that was going to be the biggest story out of the Lindsey Clancy trial from yesterday, but no, no, no. Guys, gear up. I would say set your DVR, but I don't think they have those anymore. Patrick Clancy is going to be on 60 Minutes. That was announced yesterday. It'll be Sunday. It's at 7 p.m. Thank God I won't be asleep. He is set to address the children, the mistrial, and the conspiracies. For all of you people out there that rabbit holed, that actually for some insanely odd reason believe that he could have been a part of this, this one's for you. Now remember, he's dealing with all these defamation lawsuits. His lawyers are working OT because him and his new family are quite literally receiving death threats. Now, we don't have any audio to play yet because we haven't heard from him in the interview, but people at work in around 60 Minutes have kind of talked a little bit about the interview. One thing that I heard was that he talks about how he sleeps with his kids' t-shirts as pillowcases. And I will cry right now. I don't have words for that. Patrick Clancy, 60 Minutes on Sunday at 7. Obviously on Monday, we will be breaking that interview down. All right. And lastly, I saw this headline and I got immediately mad because I didn't know that there were rumors that Cardi and Offset were hooking up again, but I got mad. I got mad because I'm like, Cardi, girlfriend, we can't. We had drama with Stephon Diggs. We were maybe hooking up with that beautiful Nigerian soccer player. Like, we can't be going back to Offset, who cheated on us 750,000 times. Now, Offset was at Wave's birthday party, but they're co-parenting. So I tried not to think anything of it. But Cardi is officially shutting down any rumor that she is still hooking up with Offset. The reason she did it was the initial tweet. It says, this tea has come across my desk. Apparently, Offset's girlfriend is reposting tweets that insinuate Cardi and Offset have not been keeping away from each other like they claim. And the rumor of them messing around after the kids' party may very well be true. Cardi did not take but seconds to respond. This is why you know I love her. And she said, never in your life is this true. Mother effers could go through that man's text, through his phone, whatever. You are never going to catch me doing that. I don't flirt. I don't give any inch of possibility. She's cursing, but she said, put a private investigator on me. And I put that on my kid's life in the name of Jesus. So Cardi is making it very clear there's no reconciliation between her and Offset. And I'm happy to hear it because we again, ladies, we can't be going back for a sixth time. 1, 2, 3. Okay. Number 6, we're out.
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4: You got an accident causing delays right now on 24 northbound after Route 139. And you're looking at a 48-minute ride right now on 93 southbound between Park Street and the Zakim Bridge. That's the latest look at the drive. It's AJ on Jamming 94.5.
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3: Hi, everybody. Good morning. It is Ashley in the Jammin' Morning Show, a.k.a. it's me and AJ today, like quite literally. Alex is usually here to help answer the phones. He couldn't come today. He left me like 12 voice notes, but he'll be back tomorrow. So AJ's been trying to quite literally do it all while I chit-chat with you. Yesterday in the house, I'm talking to the fireman and I'm explaining something and I go, him doing that is just like wild work. He's like, what is wild work? And I'm like, that's just like an expression. Whatever. That man knows nothing. Okay. He knows quite literally nothing. And Merriam-Webster has now added 1,400 words to the dictionary. Low-key, now I feel like I know nothing. I'm going to give you some of the words that they've added that I truly have no idea what they mean. What? So this word has been added to the dictionary. Looks maxing. Looks maxing. Hey, did you know what looks maxing means?
4: Isn't it when you try to like use your looks or make them better or something like that?
3: I mean, that would make sense. You look that one up. Meme coin, we all know. Parasocial is added. They added cuffing season, which is hilarious. I mean, we know what cuffing season is. Like, okay, it's getting cold, so it's cuffing season. It's time for people to get themselves a boo. AJ has looks maxing. AJ doesn't. It's loading. Vibe coding. That's an AI-related term. Vibe coding. No idea. Uncanny Valley. No idea. Quite literally no idea. There's another word. The 2025 word of the year was slop. Now, if I, at the ripe age of 39, hear the word slop, I'm like, oh, it's food. Like, I'm eating slop. It's just nastiness. I don't even know what it is. It's just slop. Now, slop is described as low-quality, AI-generated digital content. Slop. Did you get it?
4: I got it. Looks maxing is an online self-improvement trend focused on maximizing a person's physical attractiveness.
3: Okay, now look up vibe coding. Okay. And I'm going to look up uncanny valley. Like, guys, what's going on? Like, are you guys at home with your kids saying things like uncanny valley? So uncanny valley is a psychological reaction where a artificial object that looks almost but not entirely human causes feelings of eeriness, revulsion, and unease. What the hell is happening?
4: I'm just as confused because vibe coding is a software development practice where you use plain language prompts to let an artificial intelligence generate an entire application while you focus on the results rather than writing syntax.
3: Well, it looks like we're never going to be able to communicate with the kids. Like, I don't know what the kids are on. Because every time they add words, I'm like, okay, it's clearly like what the kids are saying.
4: Yeah,
3: we're old. God damn it. We're old.

0: 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I listen to you guys every morning.
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1: You get an accident right now on 95 southbound after Washington Street, and watch out for a disabled vehicle with the left lane blocked on Route 95 northbound at Route 9. That's Lisa with the Drive. It's AJ on Jamma 94.5.
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3: Wow, guys, that was definitely a heavy, anonymous show today. It's not often that pretty much everybody that's calling me to tell me something crazy wants to say anonymous, but that's what we're going to call the podcast, because what else would we call it when everybody's like, I'll stay anonymous. I also would like to take a second for all my book girls and guys out there, if you like to read fantasy, I am having one of, if not, dare I say, maybe, I don't know if it's the worst, but the book hangover that I have right now. When you finish a good book series, you like kind of don't know what to do with your life because the characters aren't in it anymore. And I am like stuck in this interim period right now. I just finished Rebecca Yarra's Fourth Wing series. And without Zayden, without Violet, I'm really not sure how to proceed with my life. The author is coming out with a little novella in 2 weeks, Threshing Day, to get us through. But AJ can attest to this. This is how obsessed I became with this book series. I wrote the author and tried to get her on the show. I was like,
4: yeah, you did.
3: No, I was, guys, I was so obsessed. I'm like, I got to get this author on the show. She's busy. She's writing book four. And I was like, you know what? Thank God. Please get to writing. That's cool. But in the meantime, I just started Akatar. I don't know if I'm saying that right. So if you've read that one, shoot me a DM at Ashley Feldman, Tweezing the Ashley. But if not, if you haven't read Fourth Wing and you like Game of Thrones, Harry Potter type of stuff, oh my, like book hangover to the max. The last time I really remember feeling like this was with 50 Shades of Grey. And when the book hangover is that good, it's like I get so jealous when people are starting a series for the first time. I remember seeing a girl on an airplane and she was holding the first book of the series. And I leaned down and I was like, prepare for your life to be changed for forever. Nothing like a good book, let me tell you. All right. Anywho, tomorrow is Friday. BMO is going to be here. I'm very excited. Again, if I missed anything, add Ashley Feldman to on the Ashley. Thank you for all the gossip today. I loved it.
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4: Watch out for an accident. 95 southbound at Washington Street. And also you're looking at a 35-minute ride right now on 93 southbound between Spot Pond and the Zakin Bridge. That's Lisa Look at the Drive. 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
0: Boston weather.
4: Cloudy skies today with rain expected in the late afternoon and a high of 79 degrees.
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So Rolling Stone posted an IG article, like, and it said that everybody is back to liking Drake now, and that means that we're all healing. And I love those vibes for us. 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
29: 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Boston weather.
30: Cloudy throughout the rest of the day and humid too. That feels like temperature is higher than the actual. It'll be up to about 80 degrees. We're going to see rain move in by late tonight.
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Yo, now The Weeknd said he tested out retirement and he didn't like it and he's reversing his decision. Oh, we are so back. Weeknd dropping some new music. 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

Oh, man, cannot wait. Plus, you got the home opener for the Pats. You got Bruins preseason. You got the Celtics right around the corner. Don't you just love this time of the year? Plus, of course, all the fall foliage. I know you like that. 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

0: Yo, I'm a Thursday kind of guy. I love Thursdays. Especially you got the throwbacks in the mix, the back of the day buffet, DJ Pub Dog. That's how we do. Shorty right here on Jammin' 94.5. And if that wasn't enough throwbacks, how about a classic on the way in minutes coming up from Eminem?
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21: Boston weather.
22: Cloudy throughout the rest of the day and humid too. That feels like temperature is higher than the actual. It'll be up to about 80 degrees. We're going to see rain move in by late tonight.
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1: 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I love Victoria Monet. And if you do too, she's actually going to be on the guest on the Top 30 Countdown this weekend with DJ Pup Dog. She's got a new song out. 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

You know, I know we can't trust our phones with the weather, right? But Tuesday doesn't look that bad. And if you're trying to go to that Bryson Tiller show, cross your fingers. That's all I'm saying. DJ Pub Dog got the hookup coming up at the 3 o'clock hour here on Gemma 94.5.

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1: Yo, if you've never seen Bryson Tiller live, don't miss out when he's here on Tuesday at the Xfinity Center. I don't think he had enough stage time at the Breezy Bowl. He should have been out there more. But yeah, this is his tour. He's amazing. Plus Ty Dolla $ign, all the party hits. And then you got Magic Jordan. 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You're on Jammin' 94.5.

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2: Boston's number one for hip-hop. And the

So after watching Drake's FOMO stream, I'll give you my thoughts and my predictions on what his stadium tour might look like coming up in 2027. But let me tell you in a couple of songs here on Jam 94.

on the FOMO stream from Drake the other night. My prediction, Shorty here, Gemma 94.5, not that you care, but I'm just guessing. But I think because of all the images from the carnival and he was on the ride, he was a low shimmy, you know, playing games in the Iron Man outfit. I think he might do a stadium kind of like carnival situation. Patriots Place, pretty cool place to do that.

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1: Yes, what's up, man? 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Plus, a lot of the industry homies jump on there with me. 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

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Ah, man, it's a crazy lineup. Everybody from like BTS to Cardi B, Snoop, Ciara. That's just to name a few. So you can watch it at 10:30 tomorrow night. Kicks off on Disney Plus and Hulu. 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

Okay, picture this. You're dripped out head to toe. It's Sunday morning, all right? You turn on Jammin' 94.5. It's 11 a.m. You got my boy DJ Big O, DJ Pub Dog, with the best tailgate takeover playlist possible. 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

latest song is called Legacy. It's here on Jam 94.5. I'm warming you up because coming up in the next hour at 3 o'clock with DJ Pub Dog, Ty Dolla $ign, Bryson Tiller, Magic Jordan tickets for their show on Tuesday at the Xfinity Center. You probably

Yo, this is literally one of my favorite new songs that we have right now in the playlist. This is Jhené Aiko featuring Kendrick. Song is called So Good. It just dropped. Turn it up. It's Jammin' 94.5. 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

Doug, that goes out to Luna. What's going on out in Quincy? 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I got Bryson Tiller. He's not coming alone. He's coming with Ty Dolla $ign and Maja Jordan. It's going to happen real soon.

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1: The lower deck of 93 is backed up to Sullivan Square. 93 northbound slows from Sullivan Square to Spot Pond Route 28. With your traffic, I'm Lexi Mack.
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Rihanna doesn't have more than 5 hits. Like, what are we talking about? 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Newest one from Future.

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1: It's stop and go on the Pike eastbound between Star Isle Drive and Fenway Park. The Ted Williams Tunnel is full on either side, and there's traffic on the Pike westbound between Star Isle Drive and the Supermarket Overpass. With your traffic, I'm Lexi Mack.
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Appreciate the tag. I'm going to drop new music for you right now. This doesn't come out till the 25th. Listen, when you send me music and I like it and I haven't signed the NDA, I'm playing it until I get told I can't. So I haven't been told I can't yet. This is Lauren Faith. She's super dope, man. Not only an artist, producer, plays a bunch of instruments, manager in LA, and she just had that good energy around her. She's got good people around her. Noah, what's going on? Get lost in her music. Yeah. Like

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17: 93 northbound is stop and go between the Zakin Bridge and Spot Pond Route 28. The lower deck of 93 is backed up to Assembly Square. With your traffic, I'm Lexi Mack.
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17: 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Then we're back to Columbus for Big Noon Saturday. 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
29: Jamming 94.5 traffic.
30: It's stop and go on either side of the Leverett Connector with traffic continuing on to Starro westbound down to the Hatchell. Starro eastbound is stop and go between Mass Ave and Leverett Circle. With your traffic, I'm Lexi Mack.
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